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0: 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What rips? Evan thinks something rips that, sure, maybe used to rip back when we carried cash, but I see no reason anyone would still be doing this in 2026.
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0: 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What rips? Evan thinks something rips that, sure, maybe used to rip back when we carried cash, but I see no reason anyone would still be doing this in 2026.
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0: Hits 105.3 with Tad Drex and Kara back on Monday. What rips? Evan thinks something rips that, sure, maybe used to rip back when we carried cash, but I see no reason anyone would still be doing this in 2026.
1: I know what this is. 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

0: 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What rips? 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

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Oh my, my, oh my, my love, I take one look at you, you're taking me out.

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0: 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What rips? Evan thinks something rips that, sure, maybe used to rip back when we carried cash, but I see no reason anyone would still be doing this in 2026.
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22: This morning, we have representatives from Boysville of San Antonio. Please introduce yourself.
23: My name is Angelica Garza, and I have the pleasure of serving as Boysville's Development Director.
24: Hi, good morning. My name is Jessica Martinez, and I am the Director of our Community Programs.
22: Well, having grown up in San Antonio, I'm very familiar with Boysville. I remember when it was up on the hill where Randolph Brooks Federal Credit Union is now. So can you tell us a little bit about the origin of Boysville?
23: The origin of Boysville started with our founder, Reverend Don Holloman, noticing that there was a lot of unhoused boys sleeping in park benches in Travis Park. And so with that idea at the time, the only thing that they could do for these kids is essentially, you know, have them picked up and incarcerated. And in seeing that, he wanted to help create some opportunities for those children. So thus came the idea of Boysville. And from 1943 to 1953, the first home was essentially in what is now known as the Pearl, right on Avenue A. And then from there, we were able to get property, which is now known IKEA and Randolph Brooks Parkway. And from 1953 to 1983, we were there and served hundreds of boys. And we're currently in the location that we are in, right at the corner of Rocket Lane and 1604, right across from Randolph Air Force Base. And we have been in that location since 1983. Rocket Lane is where Judson Middle School and Judson High School is, and where the right. Judson facility, athletic facilities are.
22: I want to ask you about the water tower.
23: The water tower.
22: You have the water tower there.
23: Yes.
22: Now, is that the original that I used to see up on the hill?
23: I believe it is.
0: Yes, it is.
23: We
0: had it moved.
23: We had it moved when there was a big grand opening and unveiling, I remember. And when we celebrated our 80th year in operation not too long ago, that was a big kind of like focal feature in how we were celebrating, because that's what people remember.
22: That's what I always saw up on the hill as, you know, growing up here. Now, is the water tower functional, or is it's basically a symbolic?
23: I think it's symbolic to like the history of who we are as an organization. Right. You know, I've been working in the nonprofit world in San Antonio for, you know, at least 15 years, and the history and the background and the dedication of all of the people who have helped make Boysville what it is really just so special and unique. And I think that's part of it, having the history that we have. We've been in operation now for 83 years. This is our 83rd year in operation. And so the history, the culture, like the background, all of it is just so fascinating. And we're just glad that we're able to continue to do what we do and impact the kids who are in our care.
22: And how many kids are there? How many? Are they all boys?
0: No, we actually serve boys and girls. That's a really good question. A lot of times people think because of the name, but because we started with the unhoused boys, that's hence the name. But there's large sibling groups. So in foster care, you know, we didn't want to separate the siblings. So our campus is divided. We have cottages that are for our males, and then we have cottages for the females, for the sisters. But we do a lot of activities together. We have a gym that where they can get together, recreational play. So we do 0 to 17 boys and girls just to try to keep our siblings together.
23: So since 1986, we've been in a position to accept both boys and girls. And like Jessica said, in an effort to keep sibling groups together. At any given time, we have anywhere about 80 to 100 kids in our care. Annually, we'll see about 300 kids come through our doors.
0: Boysville also is connected directly to the community. So where the majority of our kids are coming from the child welfare system, they're in state's custody. Boysville does work as along with biological families that might find themselves in circumstances, short-term, temporary, where the parents, grandparents, whoever's the legal guardian, has found, again, unforeseen circumstances. They can't care for their children, so they come and we work directly with the biological families as well. They're considered private placements, not really with the state. I would say the majority of our placements, probably about 80%, are through Child Protective Services.
22: But there are people who, like families, who may actually reach out to you?
23: All the time.
22: Yeah. Mm-hmm.
0: We get referrals. I mean, we can get referrals from juvenile, but we also get referrals from the local school district, just because, as we mentioned, we're down the street from Judson. So sometimes they know us, and they're like, hey, we think you guys can help out this family.
22: And your age range?
0: We have multiple programs, and as Angelica was mentioning, we've evolved over the years just to fit what the needs of the community is. So in our shelter program, our emergency shelter, we have two. Our baby shelter, 0 to 4, and then our older shelter, 5 to 17. Our GRO residential program is from 5 to 17 years of age. Our independent living program, 17 to 23 years of age. And then in our foster care program that I oversee, we do 0 to 17. Sometimes they come in as an emergency placement, middle of the night, large sibling group, and then we're able to match them to a foster home to get them that, a little bit more permanency. We have drop-offs by police department. We have drop-offs with emergency investigators. It is, when we say they get dropped off in the middle of the night, it is sometimes they don't even have shoes. They weren't coming with diapers. They were coming with just a diaper. They're wearing a t-shirt. So we jump into, you know, what do they need? Pajamas, right. They need toothbrush, they need everything under the sun, because sometimes they don't come with anything. Sometimes they are fortunate. They will come with a bag of clothes. And mm-hmm. so it's really important for us to keep that, because that is from their biological home. That's, you know, it might have been their favorite blanket. It might have been a stuffed animal. Right. So those are precious things. Like, you know, when we think of, if anyone in an emergency, what are you going to grab? We want to make right. sure that we are preserving those belongings for those kiddos.
22: And could some of these kids come from like a family emergency, say like a fire, they lose their house, something like that? Does that ever happen?
0: Yes. Mm-hmm. Oh. We've had fire situations. We've had also like a legal guardian have unforeseen medical issues and being okay. hospitalized, surgery mm-hmm. where a grandfather had custody of the kids. Mm-hmm. He actually had become the adoptive parent, and then he ended up having medical issues and needed some recovery, so he just didn't think he could do it during that recovery process. So the children with us for about 3 months until grandfather was able to get back to his health.
22: Very nice. So that was a temporary placement.
0: Temporary placement.
22: While grandpa was getting his surgery and getting well again so he could take care of the kids.
0: We are really blessed with our founders and with the community supporting Boysville mm-hmm. to do this work, because then, you know, it's, we work on a science group, but grandfather didn't have the means, so that's the belief and kind of helps the culture that we won't turn a family, a child away if we have the space.
22: They might need toiletry items, that sort of mm-hmm. thing. Do you take donations for that?
23: We host donation drives, and we partner with individuals, companies, organizations, some of our community partners. And it's really interesting when we kind of like peel back the layers of need for any one child. You know, all of us have, you know, our own unique needs for the things that we sometimes take for granted. Like Jessica was saying, when they come to us, they may not have anything more than the clothes on their back. And so when we think about, you know, everyday essentials, we're really thinking about, you know, diapers, baby wipes, and we've had organizations that offer, you know, donation drives for that. And even businesses will open up their storefronts and say, like, we're going to support Boysville, and we're going to do a Halloween costume drive. We're going to do a baby formula drive, diapers and baby wipes. And just last week, we were able to pick up a donation from one of the Alamo Community Colleges and some of the student organizations. They kind of got together and they decided to support Boysville with a sock drive. And so what really is essential to kind of know about how anyone can get involved is, what is meaningful to you and how do you feel like you would give back? Last year as well, we had a organization, an athletic club that was involved with the Judson ISD school district. And essentially, they had a feminine hygiene product drive as well that they connected to one of their sporting events and just asked, you know, attendees to come participate and bring an unused package of, you know, feminine hygiene products. And these are the things that we often, you know, again, take for granted that right. that's always going to be a need. The consumables that we have, mm-hmm. toothpaste, toothbrush. I just got a call last week about ethnic hair care products. You know, each individual mm-hmm. child is going to have individual needs.
22: Right.
23: And what we want to do is we want to maintain the self-worth and the dignity of each individual child and make sure that they have the absolute, you know, basic needs met, and then also all of the things that they will need in order for them to feel good and to create a sense of normalcy amongst their peers.
22: What about things like used clothing?
23: The Boysville Thrift Store that's in Olmos Park is one of our biggest community partners, in the sense that 100% of proceeds from the Boysville Thrift Store comes back to support our programming. And so essentially, you know, I get calls quite often where people want to, again, give in a way that's meaningful to them. Mm-hmm. And sometimes it's like, let me clear out my garage, let me clear out my kid's right. closet. And, you know, we will happily take those items. We encourage folks to reach out to the Boysville Thrift Store to do that. You know, we have a representative that kind of reviews and assesses what it is that we receive. If we can use it on campus, then we will. If we can't, then
22: sell it at the thrift store.
23: Then it gets sent to the thrift store, and then the proceeds. So anytime anyone calls and says, like, hey, I have this something that I want to donate, typically they'll call and I'll say, it's not necessarily something that we can use, mm-hmm. or, you know, if we can use it, we will. I just like to be transparent about that,
22: right.
23: Because sometimes folks will say, well, no, I want it to go directly to someone. And we can't guarantee that just because of the condition of the clothing, or maybe, you know, it's a open package of diapers. Well, we can't accept that. And, you know, due to safety standards and our regulations, we just can't accept those kinds of items. But happily, we will send those folks to the thrift store.
22: So how would we reach out to the thrift store?
23: You can Google Boysville Thrift Store. And again, it's in Olmos Park, just across the HEB in that specific area before you get to the rotunda. You can call and set up an appointment. And what's really fascinating about the thrift store is that if you have larger items, you can even call and schedule, and they can even go and pick up your items for you.
22: You want to talk a little bit about the programs that you have there? Because I'm very fascinated on all of the different programs.
0: Yeah, so absolutely. I mean, like you said, we have our GRO, and you mentioned the water tower, and that's where people, you know, they know Boysville. It's a physical place. We have the acres there. We have kids that are there. I have the pleasure of overseeing our foster care and adoption. So it's out in the community. We license traditional foster homes, but we also license and work with kinship. Those are relatives, extended relatives, grandparents, aunts and uncles who the state has called and said, hey, these kids are being removed. Can you step in and help? From one day to the next, you know, a grandparent might be on just their retirement, and now they're caring for 4 children. So we help to provide them some financial support through the reimbursement, but also getting them connected to the services, because our kids that have suffered from abuse and neglect are going to have some trauma. So we connect them to counselors, we do case management services, getting them connected if they're needing speech therapy, occupational therapy. We have a clinical director, what we call it wraparound services. So one of the things at Boysville is, like, if we have a family that's working with us, we are able to connect them to all the services needed. So the parent is not having to jump through the hoops and learn, how do I get my child in special education? How do I get my child in therapy? How do I get connected to a child psychiatrist? Because there's not that many, but there's a wait list. But we do have that fortunate that our kids are on wait list. So in our foster care program, our offices are on campus, but all of our foster homes, we cover pretty much an hour radius. We're in Bexar County, we're in Comal, we're in Wilson County. If we can get there pretty much within an hour and a half, because we try to keep our kids in their community. So if they're being removed from Wilson County, if we can keep them close to their school, it's not so much change that the kids have to go to. So sometimes, of course, if they're not in our foster care program, if they're in being placed in our GRO or shelter, then they are moved to the Judson ISD. And then there are circumstances sometimes that we're able to arrange the transportation to keep them in their home school. We actually have a UT charter. So Boysville, one of our things is when we bring in the kids and doing the assessments, we see that some of our kids, unfortunately, have not been in school. They've missed gaps. And they're really behind. And so not only the academic aspect, but the socialization, they're not ready for, say, such a big district like Judson, which has a lot of services to offer, but it can be also overwhelming. So we actually have a UT charter campus on Boysville. So it's able to help our kids that we identify. They're not yet ready to be in the public setting. It is a requirement that we put them in the least restrictive setting. So not every kid is going to go to the UT charter. It's case by case on what the child needs. And so if we feel like they're able to, and especially our older children, will voice, I want to go to the school, I'm ready, or I don't think I'm ready. Because being in a social setting when you haven't been in school for maybe a year or 2 years can also be a little bit overwhelming for them.
23: So if they are already enrolled in school once they come to us, then we want to maintain, you know, the sense of normalcy, right? And not re-traumatize them by plucking them out of, like, their own communities. But if they are not already enrolled in school, then we make sure that we enroll them in school. And we have different partners in addition to the UT Charter school campus that we have on our property. We have different partnerships with different public and charter schools in the area. And so it really just depends on the individual needs and the nuance of the case for how best that child is going to thrive in the specific setting. So we have lots of different options that we can help those kids, and hopefully they get on a path to being academically successful. So Jessica mentioned one of our 6 programs across Boysville. I know we talked about the continuum of care, which is cradle to college, but really across the 6 programs, we're able to touch, you know, and impact our foster youth at all developmental stages. And so essentially, you know, like Jessica mentioned, a lot of our kids will start off in the emergency shelter. It's meant to be temporary. Those kids can stay there anywhere from 30 to 90 days and eventually can be placed in what we call community-based foster care, which is the program that Jessica oversees. And of course, if family reunification is something that's in the best interest of the child, then that's something that we will always strive for. Of course, that's not always the case. And so that's where the community-based foster care understands, you know, what is available in the community and being able to understand where they can be placed. And of course, the kinship care is also something that they offer support and resources to. But if that is not the case for the child, then we also offer what we call residential-based foster care, which means that those kids come into our care and they live with us across the different residential cottages that are on our property. And so those are three of the six. We also have a Mothers in Training program. We call them our Mint Girls, very lovingly. Mm-hmm. And essentially, that's a residential cottage that's dedicated specifically to young mothers and their children. So if they've recently had a child or have a child that's younger than five, we are able to take them into our care and give them the support and the resources that they need and offer, you know, one-on-one coaching as far as parent education. And that segues into our other program, which is what we call SPARK. And SPARK is Supporting Parents in Reaching Kids. And those parent educators do outreach at daycares and at schools so that the parents who want to be on a path to be the best parents that they can be, they have the accessibility to gain those skills and understanding the developmental processes of early childhood development. And what we do is we register individuals to participate in those workshops, as we call them. I believe they're 6 to 8 week workshops. And in order to reduce the barriers for participation, we also include childcare and meals. And those take place on our campus. And it's one of the one community-based programs that we offer at no cost to anyone who's willing to participate. The last program that we have is what we call Supervised Independent Living. And that program, the way that I associate it is that if there's a child that's in our care who is turning 17 or 18 while they're still in high school and they haven't yet finished, what happens to that child? Of course, we're not going to, you know, throw them out into the street, but we want to be able to offer them the support and guidance until they're ready to go out on their own. So the Supervised Independent Living Program offers transitionary support and resources and allows those youth to be able to get on that path to become responsible adults like our mission dictates. And what's fascinating about our Supervised Independent Living Program is the different opportunities and resources that we offer to them. And so sometimes, again, we kind of take for granted the things that maybe our parents or, you know, the people like within our network or social groups kind of offer us. You know, I took for granted that my dad taught me how to change, you know, check my engine oil or like check the tire pressure. But these are the things, like we had Cavender Cares out last year teaching our kids just that. Wow. We call those kinds of opportunities what we call life skills. And so what does it mean to go out to the grocery store and learn how to grocery shop? What does it mean to navigate the Metro Transit system? What does it mean to get enrolled into a post-secondary, you know, institution, whether that be technical, vocational, or, you know, a college or university? What we do is we get them on the path and our staff will allow them to make the decisions that they want to pursue and give them the support and resources that they need in order for them to thrive. I think they meet every third Thursday.
0: Yes. Once a month we have life skills with them, but they also have a case manager and we have a youth coach that's working daily with them. So we do have a director over our supervised independent living. So they're not necessarily, I mean, these are young adults, so they're not staff, but there's someone there to guide them, registering them for school, how to fill out an apartment application, how to fill out a job application. A lot of times, you know, so they will do mock interviews, go and shop for, hey, you have an interview coming up. Let's make sure that you know, your jeans don't have all the holes in them.
1: Right.
0: And a lot of times they're like, I look fine, but 18, 19 years, but we help them with that. You know, what would a parent do? And so, as Angelica was saying, yes, we have some of our 17 and 18-year-olds, but that program is also designed that we have some kids that exit. You mentioned what happens to these 18-year-olds when they leave, because at 18, they're adults. So the state says, okay, they have the option to walk away if they don't want to stay in voluntary foster care. But a lot of times we know the statistics that they struggle, they end up, you know, on the streets. Sure. So we can also, they can also call us. And sometimes some of our kids, our young adults that we have in that program, they're 20, 21 calling us saying, I need help and I want to come back into care. So they have that option. So we have some that just move from one program to the other. And then we have some that have left and realize it's tough out there. It's a tough right. world trying to navigate on your own. And then they realize, I need that support. We like to give them that little bit of a cushion, like it's gonna, you're gonna make mistakes, but we're here to help you.
23: And what's really fun about the Supervised Independent Living Program, and across all of our programs, we offer summer camps during the months of June and July. And the way that the Supervised Independent Living Camp, we call it Camp Independence, ends with what we call a resource fair. So it's really, you know, an opportunity for the community to get involved and offer opportunities like mock interviews, or think of it as like a job fair, so that the individuals who are in our care that attend, and they can be, you know, as young as middle school, high school, and the youth that are in that program, that are going to get exposed to the different opportunities that they have at life, in as far as colleges or, you know, potential opportunities for employment, those kinds of things. And so it really does take so many people and so much dedication to make sure that these kids are on a path that on a path to thrive, so that they can be set up for life. And so we're really excited about all of the different things that happen.
1: Did you call that a resource fair?
23: Yeah, we called it a resource fair. It's connected to our Camp Independence, which mm-hmm. happens the last week of July and the first week of August, mm-hmm. right before kind of like back to school
1: right.
23: seasons mm-hmm. kind of like ramps up. But we do that once a year so that we can make sure that, you know, one, the community knows how they can help support us, but also that the kids have the pathways and opportunities available to them.
0: We've had even Any Baby Can, because like you said, we mentioned we have the MINT program, so mommy and baby program. We've had Teach One, Each One. We've had ESL classes come out, representatives. We've had parenting coaches also, just so that they know the different resources. A lot of the times also, they hear it from Boysville. We have the different programs, but hearing that there's additional resources of what's going to happen if or when I leave. Sometimes they're also just like our network parenting. We always usually have the community colleges representative, a lot of our kids. And since we're down the street from
23: Northeast Lakeview,
0: thank you. So they usually come out. They're great at
1: That's
0: giving
1: part
0: our
1: of
0: kids
1: tours. City colleges?
0: Yes. Yeah. They're great at giving our kids tours and helping them to kind of navigate that process. As you mentioned, we've had car dealerships, we've had banks out there. What do you need to open up a bank account? You know, nowadays our kids are like, I just swipe. They're like, if you don't have money, you can't just swipe.
23: You can't swipe.
1: Yes, I've learned that.
0: So it's important for us, but we've had several that they'll volunteer, and they're like, they work so closely with us, and they're like, we know Boysville, we know your kiddos, and we've seen them out in the community. So it's important for us to we make sure we're providing the care that they need when they're with us, but we want to make sure that we're instilling the tools that they're going to need once they leave.
1: So do you have like recreational activities on campus?
23: Yeah, absolutely. It's one of my favorite things to do is to plan what we call our monthly birthday parties, and that falls under my department. But it's one of the many activities that we offer throughout the year. We just got done with the holiday season, and it's a very magical time at Boysville to be part of the community that creates so much to help create these joyful, happy memories for our kids. And so when we talk about recreational, it could be, you know, something as, you know, going out to one of these like light parks out. I think we go out to Jones Ranch every mm-hmm. year, and it's something that the kids may not have ever been exposed to. Through this partnership, we're able to go and have the kids experience that. The first Tuesday of every December, for many, many years, we take the kids out to what we call our North Star shopping trip. We have a sponsor that has been largely connected to Boysville for many years that comes in and says, you know, we want to help support this effort. Each kid gets $100 and they go out and they shop. And for a lot of them, it's probably the first time that they've ever been able to say, like, I can actually go and spend money and get something that I want. And they look forward to it every year. And through our Angel Tree program as well, we have the ability to find community partners that help support, you know, the efforts in trying to create these memorable activities. But going back to the monthly birthday parties, it's one thing that struck me when I first started my time at Boysville. A lot of times these kids have never been celebrated or experienced something like a birthday party. And so what we do once a month is we find partners and sponsors that help support this celebration. And there's birthday wish list fulfillment. There's a dinner. There's a birthday cake. There's a really big thing across the staff and residents. A lot of our recreational activities happen within our gym. And that's where Thanksgiving dinner happens. That's where our Christmas dinner happens. It's kind of like a winter wonderland in that area. And there's all sorts of, you know, again, recreational activities, but like sports events. Just this weekend, I think there was a basketball game. We have volunteers that come in and offer what we call arts and crafts sessions, and that's happening this month, next week. And we have different organizations that also offer kind of just like one-on-one kind of like mentorship time with our kids, and they offer them things like first aid skills or cooking skills or those kinds of things. So there's so many activities that have been on campus that help enrich the lives of the individuals who are in our care, and it helps with that kind of sense of normalcy for them. And in addition, if any of the kids who are with us, they want to pursue cheerleading or, you know, ROTC or maybe the band, we try to encourage that and for them to pursue their passions. And if there's a cost associated with it, then we take that on because we want to make sure that the kids have what it is that they want and how they're going to best thrive in the environments that they're in.
1: And you have volunteers that work with you as well.
23: Absolutely. Volunteers are kind of like the lifeblood of what it is that we do at Boysville. And so there's always going to be an opportunity for folks to get involved. A lot of times we, you know, invite folks to come in and support our staff. It's a very popular opportunity for folks to come in and hang out at the emergency shelter. And I say hang out, there's a formal process, but right. They really want to hang out and support the kids. Mm-hmm. And the baby and toddler shelter is one of the best ways. And most, you know, for me, if I'm having a bad day at work, all I need to do is go to the baby shelter and be reminded of why it is that we do what it is that we do, because a lot of times the kids just want to feel seen and loved and, you know, feel heard and valued and what have you. And so we have volunteers that kind of help support our staff. And also we have a very robust tutoring program where we offer tutoring to the kids Monday through Thursday from 3 to 6. So we have a lot of dedicated volunteers that help support that effort.
0: We're lucky we actually have Title I teachers that come onto our campus to help support our kids so that we can help them overcome their academic delays that they're facing. So again, in wherever anyone's specialty is, like, we can use them as a volunteer. And like I mentioned, we have kids in band, so we have someone who's a band director who comes on our campus, is teaching our kids instruments. So we will find, we've had kids play the clarinet, drums, where it be, and we actually have turned in one of the classrooms in the library into, he helped us turn into like a little music room.
1: Nice.
0: So they it's are amazing. Able to do it, and during the Christmas, we do a Christmas pageant and our kids perform. So giving the kids the resources to just be a child again, giving them that it builds so much of their self-esteem, and then having them perform in that in front of their family, friends, you know, their Boysville community. I mean, it just changes when you see those kids light up that, yes, I'm capable of doing something. Yes, I'm worth doing something. So that's, it makes all the difference. They love their band director. They love their tutors that they come. Sometimes you might think kids don't want to go to tutoring. They're running into the library to go to tutoring because it's the connections. Mm-hmm. It's that our volunteers are truly invested. They're not like, okay, did it once. We do have some that are just one day projects, but we have some that you can really get connected and you can stay connected. Because, you know, we always have people that say, maybe my program is foster care, that maybe you can't be a foster parent, but you can do something that's going to continue and to continue to give back to work with these kids.
1: How would we reach out to find out about volunteer opportunities?
23: If you visit boysvilletexas.org, there is an opportunity for you to click on the volunteer section and you can submit an inquiry so that you can be connected to us and our team so that we can understand what you would like to do to support our kids and how we can help place you in the way that you would like to, you know, support the kids. A lot of times when people call us about tutoring specifically, they'll tell me something like, well, I'm no science, you know, I'm no science genius. I don't really know math. But really, as Jessica pointed out, it's really about the, you know, the investment of time and energy and the connection that you're able to make with the kids, because really you're really helping them, you know, finish their homework, or maybe they have to do reading assignments and you're walking them through that. It's really about the time and the attention versus whether or not you're, you know, you have a master's in science or what have you, you know, those kinds of things. It's Boysville, Texas, spelled out. So Boysville, T-E-X-A-S .org is the website for you to support our efforts, support our programming, and also to learn more about volunteer inquiries. 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You can, you know, submit a silent auction donation, those kinds of things.
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0: 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What rips? Evan thinks something rips that, sure, maybe used to rip back when we carried cash, but I see no reason anyone would still be doing this in 2026.
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0: 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What rips? Evan thinks something rips that sure, maybe used to rip back when we carried cash, but I see no reason anyone would still be doing this in 2026.
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0: 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What rips? Evan thinks something rips that, sure, maybe used to rip back when we carried cash, but I see no reason anyone would still be doing this in 2026.
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0: 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What rips? Evan thinks something rips that, sure, maybe used to rip back when we carried cash, but I see no reason anyone would still be doing this in 2026.
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0: 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What rips? Evan thinks something rips that, sure, maybe used to rip back when we carried cash, but I see no reason anyone would still be doing this in 2026.
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It's 105.3, San Antonio's hottest music with Adam Michaels. Heat advisory again this afternoon. Back to school, back to work. Not a bunch of a break tomorrow, though. Still over 100 degrees.

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All right, it all gets started tomorrow morning. $1,000, 7 o'clock, Tad, Drex, and Kara. If your kids are having a hard time getting out of bed, if it's hard enough for you to get out of bed, 1,000 reasons to wake up tomorrow morning.

San Antonio's hottest music, Hits 105.3 with Adam Michaels doing Midnight Sun. I don't know about midnight, but the hot San Antonio summer sun this afternoon is killing me. Heat advisory again today, and still going to be hot again tomorrow.

0: 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What rips? Evan thinks something rips that, sure, maybe used to rip back when we carried cash, but I see no reason anyone would still be doing this in 2026.
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2: I'm a professional truck driver. 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

0: 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What rips? Evan thinks something rips that, sure, maybe used to rip back when we carried cash, but I see no reason anyone would still be doing this in 2026.
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Jonas Brothers all this weekend. 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

0: 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What rips? Evan thinks something rips that, sure, maybe used to rip back when we carried cash, but I see no reason anyone would still be doing this in 2026.
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Adam Michaels here. Yeah, it's hot in San Antonio. We know that. The wild thing is, south of us in Havana, actually cooler right now.

0: 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What rips? Evan thinks something rips that sure, maybe used to rip back when we carried cash, but I see no reason anyone would still be doing this in 2026.
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0: 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What rips? Evan thinks something rips that, sure, maybe used to rip back when we carried cash, but I see no reason anyone would still be doing this in 2026.
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0: 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What rips? Evan thinks something rips that, sure, maybe used to rip back when we carried cash, but I see no reason anyone would still be doing this in 2026.
1: I know what this is. 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

0: 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What rips? Evan thinks something rips that, sure, maybe used to rip back when we carried cash, but I see no reason anyone would still be doing this in 2026.
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